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0: feeling out of the loop? No worries. We're here to reel you back in. On our program, What's Going On, we get down to just that. 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
1: 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How would you like to win $1 million? All right. I don't have $1 million, okay? 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

0: It's midnight, the witching hour. Hello again from the Crypto Cemetery in beautiful Crypto, USA. This is Cemetery Go-Go. I am your delightful host, the Groovy Grave Creeper. As usual, digging up the ghouliest hit from the grave to get your bloodletting and your freak beats on. Tonight, crawlervators, I'm going completely bonkers and will only be playing songs from three of my graveyard groups, Cheap Trick, Kiss, and AC/DC. But I know they're your graveyard too. I mean, how can they not be? They're perfect for the cemetery. They're like my tombstone, classic rock. So let's get this dig fest started with Cheap Trick and Dream Police.
1: Look, I didn't do it. 5 years ago, I had no idea I'd be here. Who are you, anyway? What do you take me for? I must be dreaming. Sergeant. Second. Listen, I'll never eat a double cheeseburger before bed again, really.
2: I'm telling you, I didn't do it. But if I did do it, it was an accident.
1: In promulgating your esoteric cogitations and articulating your superficial sentimentalities, amicable philosophical and psychological observations, beware of platitudinous ponderosities. Are we really the Dream Police?

0: that we're calling Dr. Love by Kiss. Before that, Shoot to Thrill by AC/DC. And we started with Dream Police by Cheap Trick. What a great rockin' start to tonight. And now a commercial.
1: Wondering what to do on a dull day? 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

0: Welcome back, Joe and Rockheads. Anyway, that was Jailbreak by AC/DC. Before that, brand new name on an old tattoo by Cheap Trick. And we started with Strutter by Kiss. Oh, and in the Prom Hair Cream commercial, two of my gravido comedians, Chico and Hoppo Marx, and their antics, or their hair ticks. That is so bad. Anyway, now it's time for letters from down below. Dear Groovy, this will be brief since I have an issue with my other half. He never seems to let me alone and won't let me do anything without him. I tried to go on a date the other day and he insisted on coming. I told him I wish he would just split, but he refused. I couldn't even kiss my date goodnight without him getting in the way. I need to ditch this guy, but I can't bring it upon myself without it affecting me. I mean, he's been attached to me for so long. What should I do? Sign, the Thing with Two Heads. Well, Thing, though they say two heads are better than one, I'd say in this case, it's better to divide your assets, but that's not the part of the body that's the problem. My suggestion is to go to a good head shrinker, then a proctologist who can help you with that headroid.
1: Oh, that's gotta hurt!
0: That should solve the problem. If you have a letter, poem, or short story you think I'd like to read, or an original song I'd like to play on Cemetery Go-Go, email them or an MP3 with your information to the station at groovygravecreeper@yahoo.com. Put Cemetery Go-Go's song from the grave in the subject. If we use them, you'll receive eternal unrest. Now back to the tombs with Cheap Trick and the theme to That 70s Show.

0: Welcome back, Dead Bangers. That was Thunderstruck by AC/DC. Before that, Rock and Roll All Night with Kiss. I hope you rock and roll with the Groovy Grave Creeper every night.
1: True class.
0: And before that, Cheap Trick, In the Street, the title song for that 70s show. And now, from the Hollywood Hall of Ultra Trailers, a film about a place where you'd probably find one of my favorite fiends, Bitchy the Clown, hanging out.
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4: 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Something not alive like its father. Something better dead. 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

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It's a carnival of terror from Tobe Hooper, the director who terrified you with the Texas Chainsaw Massacre.

That was Cheap Trick, and You Got It Going On. Before that, Back in Black by AC/DC. And we started with Detroit Rock City from Kiss. If you love Cemetery Go-Go, email me at groovygravecreeper@yahoo.com. I grieve every email, and I will be forever grateful. Now back to the tunes with Christine 16 from Kiss.

0: 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Or better yet, visit me at the Cryptville Cemetery. 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
1: Well, that ends another ghastly episode of the show, I'm afraid. I want to thank all my freak zombies and midnight creepy crawlers for listening. Rise up again next time and slither your way over. I'll leave the gates open so you can get into Cemetery Go-Go. It's a-

Hello, Creepitarians again. That was Realize by AC/DC from their album Power Up. Before that, Christine 16 by Kiss. If you dig my

0: This is the Groovy Grave Creeper. You're the frightful host of Cemetery Go-Go, heard here on WMUL-FM 88.1 every Tuesday fright at 11 p.m. We'll leave the gates open so you can slither your way in.
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My girls are running around the world. See the pictures above my cash register. 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They stick the pictures above my cash register. 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

you are so tacky. I think that's why I love you so much. I just had to call you first on my new phone. I love you. Y'all have a blast. Bye.

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And I don't mind this cigarette,

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3: 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Right on Marshall's campus next to Smith Hall. You know the DJs always get the ladies. 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

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This is The Struggle, our weekly hour of punk, emo, and ska. And we're going to be mixing it up a little bit this morning. Coming up next, we got The Cramps, followed by Mom Jeans and Against Me.

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1: And fake. Litton throws to the left, finds Tyree Brady. He breaks out of a tackle at the 35-yard line. He's across midfield. He's inside the 40. It's a foot race to the end zone. Can he get there? Yes, he will. Tyree Brady wins the foot race, a 75-yard touchdown for the Thundering Herd.
2: Lays down a bunt, just barely stays fair. The throw to first, not in time. Crossing the plate is Jordan Cauliflower. A walk-off bunt single from Morgan Zirkel. The Thundering Herd get the win 1-0 in the bottom of the seventh inning.
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And the struggle continues with Rise Against, Pierce the Veil, and Motion City Soundtrack. 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

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And we're getting near the end of our hour, which means it's ska time. 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
4: He fires one in. It's Garrounder right back up the middle. Williamson throws to first base in time. 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
5: And the cheerleaders come out to join the herd as well, because Marshall wins its first ever Conference USA football title. 26-23, buzzer goes off, and the herd is victorious. 81-79, as the thundering herd comes away with the come-from-behind victory in round one of the Women's Basketball Invitational Tournament.
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0: Marshall men's soccer is underway as the former national champions under head coach Chris Grassi look to put together another run at the mountaintop.
1: Roberto steps up. He actually tips it quickly. And a beautiful shot off the set piece. Oh my goodness. Roberto just dished it off. And a beautiful swinging ball of his left foot by David De La Mimora. And the freshman with his first ever NCAA tournament.

0: This season is sure to include plenty of penalties, goals, and incredible moments at Hoops Family Field.
1: Romberg right at the spot where he shot again, and another goal by Carl Romberg! Goes top right first time, bottom right second time. Carl Romberg, two goals here tonight.
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3: 88.1. Vestmeyer. No. Bazukas to the back of the net! And he ties the game for the Herd. Call him Bazooka, because that was a rocket by Bazukas.
4: She's going to lift this one high and deep, way back into left field. That was by the light pole. Look up and say goodbye. Allie Harrell with her 10th career home run. She has now tied the Marshall freshman record for most home runs to start a career.
5: Under 25 now, over to Williams from three, and he knocks it down! Jansen Williams puts the Herd on top, 70-69, 19 seconds left in the contest.
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0: The calendar has turned, the cleats are laced, and the pitch is calling as another fall season is underway for Marshall Women's Soccer at Hoops Family Field.
1: Marshall going to the corner, but it's not trying to waste time. It's trying to play offense. And a beautiful sidekick goal by Mia Eichmann.
0: With a postseason appearance last campaign serving as the foundation, third-year head coach Rafa Samoas believes the herd is ready to continue its upward trajectory this fall.
2: McComas sends a shot into the back of the net. It's 2-0. And Marshall extends its lead. It's now 2-0.
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5: Good evening, everybody. I'm Shane Darling, your referee for the first Buzzer Beater episode of the fall 2026 semester. I'm also the new sports director around these parks, and with me today are three newbies getting their first ever on-air experience. We've got, I'm still getting their names right. We got Lucas Mitchell, Zach Kraft, and Landon Hamilton, also known as Hamitlon. There's a little story behind that, y'all, as the audience will probably hear that eventually. But without further ado, let's get straight into it. Round one, there is only three of them here today. We might have a fourth popping in eventually, but as of right now, you guys pretty much already made it to the second round. So congratulations. Nobody's getting kicked out of the first round automatically. So round one, though, is college football. No rebound question, so just state your case and you gotta stick with it. What team is going to win the Sun Belt Conference this year? We're gonna start off with Zach Kraft. Your 60 seconds starts now.
6: All right, so the past couple of years, we've definitely seen James Madison dominate the Sun Belt lately, going to the college football playoffs last year. This year, we see Marshall. They're bringing a lot of returners back. Carlos Dobriel Wilson, a great quarterback. The running back, Deshaun Barbie, left guard, Jalen Slappy. Their offense looks good, but I'm going to go with a completely different sleeper here. I'm going with Georgia Southern. They have a quarterback, Max Johnson, who we saw at LSU, North Carolina, and Texas A&M. He struggled a little bit in the Power Four, but I think in a group of five team like Georgia Southern, I think he'll really improve a lot and lead Georgia Southern to what I think will be a Sun Belt title.
5: Alrighty, that's an interesting answer. I can rock with it, though. Next up's Hamitlon. Landon Hamilton, some may call them, but if you're truly a WMUL person, you call them Hamitlon. Alright, your 60 seconds starts now.
7: Alright, over the last couple years, JMU has definitely been the front runner. And I'm going to take JMU again, even though after making the college football playoff, they did lose a lot of offensive starters. I really like the head coaching hire of Billy Napier after being at Florida. He didn't do as well at Florida, was fired after week 8, but he did coach in the Sun Belt with the Raging Cajuns, and he won 10. He had three straight 10-win seasons, and in 2021, his offense had 31.1 points per game, over 20 passing touchdowns, and I do think that he'll be able to turn that offense around with not a lot of returners.
5: Alrighty, two solid answers to start. Nobody's completely embarrassed themselves. That's good news. Let's see if the third guy can keep that streak rolling. Lucas Mitchell, go ahead.
8: Yeah, it's a good pick from Hamitlon. I have JMU as well. They're a team that...
5: Alrighty, we got a little bit of an issue. I'm going to need you to move over to the mic to your right. Not sure what's happening here. A little bit of technical issues. I apologize to all of y'all listening today. It's probably Lucas's fault. Let's be real. That's okay. Yeah. Alright, go ahead. You got it? You want? What number is that? Apologies for this, folks. It is 5. So, yeah, you're good. Go ahead. What is happening? All right. Okay. So, that's not good. We're having issues all over the place today. I'm not sure what's going on. Are you sure it's 5? Go ahead now. Still not going. It's just not going. All righty. Well, I don't know what we do here. I don't know. Yeah, go ahead over there. Yeah, you guys can share. We're gonna really make them all friends here. This is making me look like I really have no idea what I'm doing to all y'all listening. And you know what? You wouldn't be wrong. It's fresh start to the semester. We got everything going. All right, once you're ready, give me a thumbs up, and we can get your answer going. All right, go ahead.
9: All right, so that was a good pick by Hamitlon. I have JMU as well. After last year, them making the CFP was big, but they lost a few key portal departures and former coach Bob Chesney going to UCLA. But Billy Napier, as he said, he's also a two-time Coach of the Year in the Sun Belt with Louisiana. He won in 2020 and 2021, and he had the highest-rated transfer portal in the conference this offseason. I would love to pick Marshall to win the SBC, but the Herd plays JMU away on October 3rd, and JMU hasn't had more than one loss at home since moving up to the FBS level in 2022. Also, they went undefeated last year at home, so my SBC pick is the James Madison Dukes, who will bring another Sun Belt trophy to Harrisonburg, Virginia.
5: Okay, I'm loving it. So, I like that you guys all know what you're talking about. I'm not going to lie. In years past, we've had one person that has just significantly gotten out easily, and it's not even close, but it's good. It's good news. None of y'all are embarrassing yourself. So, well done there. Rebound question now, so everybody's going to get a 30-second rebuttal to attack someone else. For those of y'all that have listened to this show in the past, that's my rule, because you know what? I want blood. Which team, currently not in the top 25, has the best chance to rise and make the college football playoffs? Zach, we'll start off with you once again. Your 60 seconds starts now.
6: I say the team not in the top 25 right now that'll make the college football playoff will be Oklahoma State in the Big 12. I really like their offense. The whole North Texas team from last year, which was pretty solid, is coming over to Oklahoma State. I really like the quarterback, Drew Mestemaker. I think he has great potential to become a Heisman finalist and maybe even win the whole thing. I just think the Big 12 is just wide open right now. Texas Tech's the front runner as of now, but with them losing Brendan Sorsby in the offseason, I don't know how much that will affect them. And, yeah.
5: Alrighty, I'm not against that answer. Although, what was their record last year? Do you know?
6: It was not good.
5: Yeah, okay. 39. So that's what I was thinking too, but hey, I won't hold that against you. It's alright. Alright, Hamitlon, take it away.
7: Alright, so I'm going back to a similar pick from the previous answer. I'm going with Florida. Billy Napier fired after week 8, but John Summerall comes in. He's had a great track record at Tulane and at Troy. He had two 12-win seasons at Troy, a two-time Coach of the Year winner, and he won 11 games with Tulane, turned both of those programs around really quickly, and they have some really good offensive talent. Vernell Brown at receiver, Eric Singleton transfer receiver, freshman receiver Dallas Wilson I really like. I also like running back Jaden Baugh, and whoever does end up winning that quarterback battle, I think they're set up for success, especially on the outside.
5: Alrighty, I'm not against that either, and I can't point out a horrible record from last year like I can with Zach, but that's okay. And Lucas, you go ahead. We got him on the right mic this time, so we won't have these issues. You take it away.
9: These two went with Power 5 schools. I'm going with the Group of 6. Apparently, I like former Florida coaches because the team not currently ranked in the top 25 that has the best chance for me to make the CFP is the UNLV Rebels. UNLV, led by Coach Dan Mullen, just had a pretty good season last year going 10-2 in the regular season. They may have lost a guy under center named Anthony Calandria, who went to Nebraska, but I think new QB, Jackson Arnold, who has had Power 5 experience, is the guy. Calandria improved heavily under Mullen last year and won Mountain West Offensive Player of the Year. So with Calandria's improvement, I expect Arnold, who has a dual threat tendency as well, to have a spectacular year for UNLV. UNLV also had the best overall recruiting class for this upcoming season in the Mountain West. The team is only getting better in a conference that has gone weaker due to realignment. I can see the Rebels winning 10, 11, maybe even 12 games before going to the Mountain West Championship, in which they'll break their 3-year runner-up streak and win it. And with that, the CFP committee will be footing up and down like a UNLV Rebel, picking them as the Group of 6 representative.
5: Just barely beat the buzzer there. Nobody's gotten beaten by the buzzer yet. I'm kind of waiting for it to happen. It's one of my favorite parts. Now, who wants to go first? Anybody want to attack somebody? Like, really want to get at somebody? All right, hey, Mitchell called for it first, so I'm going to let him go. I'm going to give him 1 second to get over to the microphone here. A little play the Jeopardy music. All right, go ahead.
9: That's funny. I actually had Oklahoma State and Florida as the two teams I was going to attack. I'm going to go with Florida, though. John Summerall did something really good with Tulane last year, getting them to the CFP. And the Gators could be something this year. But let's not forget, they play in this conference called the SEC. And when they look like a good team, there's 9 teams in their conference that are actually ranked in the top 25 who look even better. So it would be inscrutable for me to see a way they fit into the CFP. They can absolutely have a great season, but not one that ends in them playing in the college football playoff. The Swamp...
5: That's a solid answer, though. Inscrutable. I think. Do I have to give bonus points for that? I had to look up a definition there, but it's all right. We got it. And who wants to go next? Come on, somebody call for it, or else you're just getting kicked out. And anybody wants it? All right, Hamilton wants it. Go ahead.
7: I'll take the shot now. This may be where things fall off the rails, but I am going to go after Luke. I do think having a group of six team make the college football playoff, or say that they're going to climb inside of the top 25 to then make the playoff, is a bit of a stretch, especially when you have a team like Florida that has history at least being good and is in the SEC and has
5: Oh yeah, you talk too slow. Gotta get your point out there. Nah, I'm just kidding. You got it out there. And Zach, take it away.
6: I'm gonna attack Florida as well. I just think the SEC is too top heavy. I think teams like Texas A&M are also going to have a bounce back year. There's just way too many teams for Florida to jump ahead, and their schedule is brutal. I mean, I think it's top three in strength of schedule in the SEC. I just think it's too difficult.
5: Alrighty, fair with me. I mean, short but sweet, made sense to me. And alrighty, so congratulations, you guys all make it through the first round. Great job. You know, totally not a just a courtesy, but I guess we'll go with it. We're also not going to take a break just because we had the little bit of a timing issue there before, so we're just going to keep it rolling here right into the NFL. We'll start off with a no-rebound question. Which NFL team is destined to fall off hard and be bad this year? Hamilton, take it away.
7: Let's do it. All right, I had it boiled down between two teams, the Broncos and the 49ers. 49ers are old, but they do have great coaching, so I'm going with the Broncos. I think the Broncos, I'm not a big fan of Bo Nix. I'm not a big fan of their running back room. They're not very talented. Dobbins gets hurt too easily, and they relied heavily on their defense. Their defense is still good, but they didn't get better. And in the NFL, if you're not getting better, you're getting worse. So I do think of any team, the Broncos are the most likely to fall off.
5: That's fair. I think would you all agree that's probably a safe answer, the Broncos? I mean, I don't think anybody expected them to be as good as they were last year, but I mean, hey, safe answer, but fair answer. We'll go with Sack next. Why not? You take it away.
6: So I also was in between two teams, both in the AFC, the Jaguars and the Patriots, but I'm going to pick the Jacksonville Jaguars. People forget that they were 14-3 last year and destroyed the AFC South. But I think this year the AFC South got better. I think the Texans are, in my opinion, the best team. The Titans, who were a laughing stock last year, really upgraded their offense, and they got way better. So I just think with the harder schedule with the Jaguars and their secondary, which they lost a couple key pieces, I think they're vulnerable to drop big this year. 9, maybe 10 losses and miss the playoffs.
5: All righty. I like that answer, too. That's a good one. Now, Lucas, let's see if you can blow me away here. It's a tie game so far. I don't know who I'd throw off quite yet, but let's see what you got.
10: All right, when we talk fall off hard, I see the Philadelphia Eagles, who just lost wide receiver one A.J. Brown, as a team to fall off very hard. Last year, the Eagles had an 11-6 season and lost in the wild card to the 49ers. The defense last year was stellar, but this offseason they lost Jalen Phillips, N'Kobe Dean, and Reed Blankenship. These are three defensive players who impacted that superb defense. I still see the defense being good, but just around league average good. So the offense has to step it up, but I really think without A.J. Brown, that offense will be heavily below average. The NFC East looks really strong this year, where the Giants, Commanders, and of course the Cowboys all have real shots of winning the division. The Eagles got their Super Bowl 2 years ago. Now I think we see them trickle down the NFC East to the point where we don't see them in the playoffs this year. I don't know what you guys define bad as, but if the Eagles win only 7 games this year, I would consider that bad based on recent seasons. That'd be the biggest fall-off I think we see in the 2026 NFL season.
5: Did you get your answers from ChatGPT?
10: I did not. I was up 3 hours last night writing everything down.
5: I respect that. Did any of you... You know what? If any of y'all look at me right now, your mics are open. Did anybody get their answers from ChatGPT?
6: No way.
7: No.
6: Zero.
5: I would have given you an automatic win. I'm a big AI guy. No, I'm just kidding. But, all right, good answers still. They're still solid. What's the next question here? Who is your pick to be this year's MVP? And this is a rebound question. right now, I'm not going to lie, I have someone in my mind that would get kicked out. I'm not going to say who it is, but of course, y'all still got a chance. So, Kraft, we'll go with you first. By the way, where are y'all from? Where are y'all from?
6: I'm from Cincinnati, Ohio.
5: Zach from Cincinnati. Lucas from...
10: Shout out to 330 Akron, Ohio.
5: Ohio.
7: I guess I'm the only one that stayed in West Virginia. I'm from Crosslands, West Virginia.
5: Okay, let's calm down. Ohio's it's right there. I can see it from my dorm room. Okay, it's not that far away. Anyways, Kraft, the Cincinnati man, take it away.
6: So, being from Cincinnati, there is zero bias in this, but my MVP pick is Joe Burrow.
5: Oh, my God.
6: He is easily, in my opinion, the best quarterback in the NFL when healthy. But I know everyone's just going to mention the fact how he's never healthy. But I think this is the year where his defense is going to step up. Dexter Lawrence, Brian Cook are two amazing additions. People still underrate their offensive line, which was ranked 7th last year in pass protection. People always just mention O-line of defense. And they got better in both of those positions. And I believe if they had an O-line and a defense the past couple years, we'd be talking about him winning 2, maybe 3 MVPs. So, Joe Burrow is my MVP pick.
5: That was, like, poetic, the way I asked y'all where you're from. And then the next answer is, oh, I'm from Cincinnati, but it's Joe Burrow. That was just perfect timing. All right, Hammett, Lon, go ahead.
7: All right, let's do it. This also comes down to two different players, one being Drake May. I know it was very controversial him not winning last year.
5: Say his name correctly, please.
7: Drake May. May.
5: Attaboy.
7: All right. Wasting time here. But that's too obvious. Too many people are thinking Drake May. I'm going Caleb Williams. We're going over the top. He's on the Madden cover. Second season with Ben Johnson. He's got incredible offensive weapons. And he's got what Jared Goff doesn't have. He's physically more capable, and he's more of a star than Jared Goff is. And I think that he has that like it factor that you need to win MVP in the NFL.
5: Let's just take a second and realize that being from Michigan, I'm a Lions fan. You're gonna come out and say that like that? Do you not want to win? What was his completion percentage last year?
7: I think it was below 60.
5: Yeah.
7: Hey, yeah, but he's got the offseason's four.
5: Right? He's got the X factor. It's not
7: only a statistical award, it is also a PR award, the NFL MVP is.
5: Let's see, he had under 4,000 yards, 90 rating. His completion percentage actually went down from 2024.
7: Shane, you're gonna look salty.
5: Why would I be salty?
7: You're a Lions fan. I think you're just
5: Are
7: upset.
5: You a Bears fan?
7: No, I'm a Steelers fan.
5: Oh,
7: but okay. I can't be a homer.
5: Steelers just make it to the playoffs, right?
7: Oh yeah, but
5: the Pittsburgh just make it to the playoffs and never win. Steelers, dude, I'm a Lions fan. You think the Bears being good for 1 year is gonna hurt my feelings? I've been going through it since I was born.
7: That is rough.
5: Well, let's just get this on the record now. Okay, you're Steelers, Kraft. You're the Bengals. What are you, Mitchell? Right. What?
10: Oh, my dad's from Maryland. Shout out, Pops.
5: Yes. All right. Well. Anyways, it's your turn. Go ahead, Vigil.
10: All right, so with that, I may be a Ravens fan, but this is a truly unbiased pick.
5: Oh my, here we go again.
10: Where I think Lamar Jackson will win the NFL's MVP award. The already two-time winner of the award is going to have another one of those seasons. After battling injuries last year, I think we're about to witness a Lamar masterclass of a season. Without the weight of John Harbaugh being on his back, Lamar has a new opportunity with new head coach Jesse Minter to win the MVP. Minter has been quoted of saying Lamar is the best player of the league. Minter and offensive coordinator Declan Doyle are changing the offensive scheme to maximize Lamar's ability as a dual-threat QB. Lamar has been learning from the former defensive coordinator turned new head coach in Minter to better understand defensive sets. I would say the wide receiving corps has gotten better from years past, so I'm really excited to see a free-flowing Lamar Jackson in or out of the pocket this year and relish in the moment of seeing him on our TV screens on Sundays. On February 11, 2027, you'll hear Lamar Jackson's names called as he wins his third MVP of his career.
5: There's no way that last line was not AI induced.
10: It's not. I looked up the date. You think I'm? Yeah, I looked up the date. Why would I not? It proves a point. You got to be hard hitting.
5: What point does that prove?
10: What?
5: What point does that prove? You said it proves a point.
10: It solidifies the point. It helps.
5: Okay.
10: Make it hard hitting. You understand what I'm saying?
5: So let's just take role here. Okay, we've got. Picked your own team's quarterback. picked your own team's quarterback. Hush, child. Yeah, yeah, you want. You get back away from that mic. And then we've got just a terrible pick with Caleb Williams. I mean, you might have just drove yourself into the back seat. But, hey, we have a rebound. Okay, you guys all have a chance. I'm going to start off with Hammett Lawn because that was just bad. So let's see what you got going at somebody else.
7: I mean, I may have already drove myself out the door. Didn't know Shane here was a Lions fan, but you know, you gotta be original sometimes. You gotta be original.
5: Did
7: sometimes.
5: None of you remember that I said I'm from Michigan in the staff meeting?
7: Not at all.
5: Oh, okay, all right. So I'm really glad we do those icebreakers. That's okay. Hey, you got 10 more seconds. If you want to try all to take right. a shot at one of them?
7: But I don't think either of them are going to win the MVP. But Lamar specifically, it's just about voter fatigue. Even if he does have a great season, he'll get beat out by somebody like a Josh Allen or potentially like a Drake May.
5: All right, I'm not against the voter fatigue comment, but yeah, that was bad. All right, Kraft, you go ahead.
6: All right, so I'm going to take a shot at Caleb Williams, of course. Like you said, I had Caleb Williams picked. Someone was going to pick Caleb Williams, I had a feeling. So, with this under 60% completion percentage, and have you ever heard of the Madden curse before? It's a real thing. We've seen it happen a lot of different times. And the Bears, I mean, they're an overrated team in my opinion. Like Shane said, one good year does not make them...
5: Preach.
6: One good year does not make them a top-tier team. In my opinion, they're going to finish third in the AFC North. Actually, fourth in the AFC North this year.
5: Anyways, what division did you say?
6: NFC North.
5: There
6: sorry.
5: You go. All right, yes. I just wanted to make sure we had that on the record correctly. Well, that's, you know, you may have been saved, Kraft, because you were the one I was going to kick out, but you may have been saved by Hammett Lawn, but you never know. Hey, who knows? Who knows? All right, Mitchell, you got 30. Go ahead.
11: All right, so I was actually going to go after Burrow, but Caleb Williams is a pretty outlandish pick. I didn't think anybody was going to say to the levels of that. I mean... I'm stuttering because I just cannot believe Caleb Williams is the pick we're going with. I mean, there's six QBs I would put in the MVP race ahead of Caleb Williams. Now, with the voter fatigue comment, Josh Allen beat Lamar 2 years ago with that voter fatigue on Lamar Jackson, so I don't think that voter fatigue will be on
5: this
11: year.
5: All right. Time's up. This has just turned into bullying of Hammett Lawn at this point. Well, somebody has to get kicked out eventually. Sorry, Landon. This is it. This is it for you. Anything you want to
7: outro?
5: You can have 10 seconds. Go ahead.
7: All right. I appreciate being here. And, you know, I will just say sometimes in life you got to be original. Maybe Caleb doesn't
5: win. I like that. Thank you for coming on. For all you listeners out there, be ready to hear a lot more. Landon, we're going to take a quick break, and we'll be back for the finals between Zach Kraft and Lucas Mitchell.
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5: All righty, welcome back to Buzzer Beater for the finals of the first episode of the fall 2026 semester between two newbies still. I mean, we only had three newbies to start, but Zach Kraft and Lucas Mitchell. And the final question. We have time for a rebound, too. Keep that in mind. The AL wildcard race is absolutely ridiculous right now. We're heading to the MLB. How many teams are in the hunt for that third spot? I believe it's six teams right now that are in the hunt within one game of each other. Which team do you think is going to get it and why? Zach's already in front of the mic. Zach, you take it away.
6: So I picked the Toronto Blue Jays. I picked them because they are on fire right now. I think they have six straight series wins. And Dylan Cease is looking like he's going to win the Cy Young. He just got his 200 strikeout not too long ago. He looks really solid. And they're back in the bullpen's very underrated. Louis Varland's having a year where not a lot of people are talking about. I think he's been one of the best relievers. I think he has the lowest reliever ERA. And also, another underrated season is Kazuma Okamoto. He's been real fun in his rookie year. Batting fourth, fifth, or sixth on that team. And then they're also going to get Treya Savage and Spencer Arrighetti back here soon. And once they get them, they're going to have a solid 1-2-3 in their rotation.
5: Alrighty, understood. Makes sense. Now, from my understanding, Lucas, it sounds like you also had the Blue Jays.
9: I do have the Toronto Blue Jays.
5: Okay, so here's what we'll do. You give your reasoning for the Blue Jays, and then I'll come up with a little random question you guys are just going to have to get off the top of your head. Alright, so go ahead.
9: Alright, so with points he hasn't already made, they're 62 and 65, a half a game out of the final wild card spot. They are 17 and 14 since the All-Star break. And in the month of September, the Blue Jays have series against the Guardians, Orioles twice, the Tigers, and the Rangers, all of which are teams in that wild card.
5: Don't diss the Tigers.
9: I'm not dissing them. I'm just telling you. All they have to do is stay above 500, and they will for sure make that spot. They have the best record in their last 10 games compared to the rest of the American League teams. This team has experience. I mean, they did just go 7 games with the Dodgers in the World Series last year. The pitching is very elite with a Cy Young candidate in Dylan Cease, former Cy Youngs with Max Scherzer, Shane Bieber, he brought up Yusavage, also, and Jose Seriano. Also, the bullpen is rock solid. The hitting struggled for most of the year, but right now it seems a lot of players are heating up and the Blue Jays will snag that 6th and final spot in the AL.
5: Alrighty, both well defended. I'll give you guys that. Well done. You guys both did your prep work for today. Lucas, I think you did more than anybody because I'm still pretty sure that
11: it's not
5: ChatGPT or Microsoft.
11: Is there like an edit history? I'll show you. You know,
5: probably. Is it on Word? Then probably.
11: Yeah. Oh, shoot. I'll show you after this.
5: We still got a few minutes now. So here's my question. One of you, play rock, paper, scissors right now. Who gets first crack at this? Okay, one time. All right, Kraft throws rock, Mitchell throws paper. So you get first crack. Everybody knows that next year something weird's going to happen with the MLB, more than likely, if there's a lockout or not. So, the question is, in two parts, do you think there's going to be a lockout? If you do, what do you think's going to happen? All right, Mitchell, take it away.
9: Yeah, there's going to be a lockout. I don't know what to tell you. It doesn't matter who wins the World Series. The Dodgers, once they got Skubal, lockout. It's going to happen. What's going to happen? There's going to be a salary floor, my friend. That's what's going to happen. Not a cap. Because I feel like if you put a cap in baseball, that ruins baseball. The whole point of baseball is money. That's what I think. But the floor, I mean, I'm a fan of a small market team. They don't be spending sometimes. There needs to be a floor so they do spend and can be competitive with some of the better teams in the MLB.
5: Just wait until somebody like Whit Merrifield is getting $200 million a year with a salary.
9: For a better player, not Whit Merrifield.
5: Well, yeah, but if a team doesn't get enough guys in free agency, but they got to hit
9: that
5: floor.
9: Well, we'll see how it works out, but
5: eventually they're going to have to just spend money on random guys.
9: This is just what I'm telling you, what's going to happen. You asked me, and I've told you.
5: All right, that's fair. Okay, well, you watch your mouth. You watch your mouth. Are both of y'all living in the freshman dorms?
9: No, I'm in Commons.
5: Oh, okay. All right, you watch your mouth. Anyways, Kraft, what do you got?
16: I was actually going to say the complete complete opposite. I think there's going to be... Well, there is going to be a lockout, but during the lockout, I think they're going to work out a salary cap and a salary floor. I just think the small market teams just don't have enough money to compete with the teams like the Dodgers, no matter how much money they have. The Dodgers, I don't want to say ruined baseball, but they've ruined baseball, in my opinion. I just think...
5: I got you. No, that's fine. That's a solid answer. So you say salary floor, you say cap and floor. Either of you think there's going to be replacement players for next year, or are we just going to have full-on lockout? I'd love to see some replacement players.
9: I think it's just going to be a lockout.
5: Lame.
9: Well, I don't,
5: you know what I want to be them. Introduced to American sports? Relegation.
9: Yes, absolutely. For soccer,
5: that.
9: Absolutely.
5: I would love that. I think soccer, baseball, hockey, they can make it work. A lot of people are not going to like it, but I think it could work. Anyways, thank you all for both being on the show. You guys did a great job. You made it to a final in your first try out of 3 people, but that's okay. I'm going to go back to the pick of who's going to come into best chance going to college football playoffs. I don't like Oregon State. I don't like it. So
16: Oklahoma State.
5: Yeah. What did I say? Did I say Oregon? Same thing. Oh, no, I'm just kidding. I don't like Oklahoma State. So, Mr. AI himself, Lucas Mitchell, first win of the semester. How do you feel, bud?
9: Oh, man, I feel great. Hey, thank you to my family listening out in Akron. Landon left, by the way. Hamilton, he left. He could have stayed here and listened, but he just left. I'm proud to be here. I'm glad to be here, more likely. But, hey, Zach's a great competitor. I look forward to
11: this happening more times than not. Shane, you're a great host. Thank you for everything.
5: Thank you. All righty. Well, thank you all for listening today, and we hope you'll come back next week and listen to all the rest of our programming here on WMUL. We have a men's soccer game tomorrow night at 7 p.m., and then we have a women's soccer game on Sunday evening, and that's the rest of our WMUL sports staff programming for this week. So thank you once again for tuning in. Everybody have a great rest of your night.
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Is why I stood guard, a watchful protector, as I lay in the mud. 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

Some men aren't looking for anything logical. 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